and WCLV's Ovations, we heard the Baldwin Wallace Symphonic Wind Ensemble in Bright Shadow Fanfare by the American composer Nicole Puneau. Katie Crist was the apprentice conductor. Nicole Puneau earned her Doctor of Musical Arts degree in composition and a Master of Music degree in theory pedagogy from Michigan State University. Her music has been performed by the United States Marine Band and the United States Coast Guard Band. Next on Ovations on WCLV is a work for wind band by the American composer Benjamin Barker, who lives in Japan. It was inspired by something he saw while on a walk: bamboo shoots growing up between the cracks in the street. Here is Bamboo Shoots and City Streets.

On WCLV, that was Bamboo Shoots and City Streets by the American composer Benjamin Barker. Brendan Caldwell conducted the Baldwin Wallace Symphonic Wind Ensemble. The composer, who lives in Japan, published the work in 2022. His inspiration came to him while on a stroll when he noticed bamboo growing through cracks in the street. Composer Omar Thomas conceived the next selection, the Lowdown Brown Get Down, as the soundtrack for a non-existent blaxploitation film. It pulls inspiration from various sounds and styles of African-American folk music, such as funk, R&B, soul, early hip-hop, and the blues. Here again is the Baldwin Wallace Symphonic Wind Ensemble, led by Brendan Caldwell.

0: On WCLV's Ovations, we heard the Baldwin-Wallace Symphonic Wind Ensemble, conducted by Brendan Caldwell, in the Lowdown Brown Get Down by the American composer Omar Thomas. He described this work in part as the soundtrack for a non-existent blaxploitation film. In the second half of this concert, the Baldwin-Wallace Symphony performs the Overture to the Wasps by Ray Vaughan Williams and Ottorino Respighi's The Pines of Rome. 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
0: Welcome to the second half of this Ovations program on WCLV. I'm Jacqueline Gerber. One of Ray Vaughan Williams' most frequently programmed works is the Overture to the Wasps. Written in 422 BC, The Wasps is a comedy by Aristophanes. A son tries to help his father escape from the proceedings of the Athenian court by locking him up at home, but the father is rescued by a swarm of wasps. The play is mainly concerned with the quarrels and a final reconciliation between father and son. Vaughan Williams' music was commissioned by the Greek Play Committee of Cambridge, England, as part of the incidental music for a 1909 performance of Aristophanes' play. Here is the Baldwin-Wallace Symphony, conducted by Douglas Drostey.

We heard the Overture to the Wasps, written for a collegiate production of the Aristophanes play in 1909 by Ray Vaughan Williams. Douglas Drosty, who is director of orchestral studies at Baldwin-Wallace, led the BW Symphony. The Pines of Rome is organized in four continuous movements, each representing a different view and a particular mood. The Pines of the Villa Borghese races by very fast. Pines near a catacomb evokes a gloomy underground tomb. The Pines of the Janiculum, that's all about atmosphere, a moonlit night on a distant hill overlooking the city. And the Pines of the Appian Way, Respighi provided a very detailed caption. He described it as being misty dawn on the Appian Way, and a consular army bursts forth toward the sacred way, mounting in triumph to the capital. It's all about brass. Here's the Pines of Rome by Respighi, performed by the BW Symphony, conducted by Douglas Drosty on WCLV.

0: On WCLV, we've heard The Pines of Rome by Odorino Respighi, performed by the Baldwin-Wallace Symphony, conducted by Douglas Drosty. Mr. Drosty is a violinist. He also plays the viola and trumpet. He holds degrees from The Ohio State University and Texas Tech. The works on this program were recorded in December of 2024 and February of 2025. The audio engineer was William Hartzell. The executive producer for Baldwin-Wallace programs on Ovations is Susan Van Voorst. I'm your producer and host, Jacqueline Gerber, inviting you to tune in next week at this time for a concert on Ovations.
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0: We heard Ulysses Kay's Six Dances for String Orchestra, published in 1954. 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
1: I'm Deborah Lou Harder for The Met. Tune in for a dazzling performance from last fall, Donizetti's La Fille du Régiment. Erin Morley stars as Marie, the girl raised by a regiment of soldiers, opposite Lawrence Brownlee as the love-struck Tonio. They're joined by Susan Graham and Peter Kallmann, conducted by Giacomo Sagrapanti. The Daughter of the Regiment, Saturday on the Robert K. Johnson Foundation Metropolitan Opera International Radio Network.
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0: The American composer Dorothy Rudd Moore wrote the next work called Dirge and Deliverance for her husband, cellist Kermit Moore, who was born in Akron and who studied at the Cleveland Institute of Music. The work is for cello and piano. The cellist is Juliana Soltis. The pianist is Roting Lee.

0: That was the intensely personal Dirge and Deliverance by the American composer Dorothy Rudd Moore. She composed it in 1971 for her husband, cellist Kermit Moore, who studied at the Cleveland Institute of Music and who was born in Akron. Juliana Soltis was the cellist. Roting Lee was the pianist. Dorothy Rudd Moore was one of those many American composers who studied with Nadia Boulanger.
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0: Next on WCLV, Sonora Slocum is the principal flute of the Milwaukee Symphony. She's the flutist in this Flute Quartet No. 2 by Mozart. The other performers are cellist Brooke Speltz, who's a member of the Escher Quartet, violist Milena Pajara-Vanderstadt, who is with the Dover Quartet, and violinist Joel Link with the Dover Quartet, who in 2025 became the concertmaster of the Cleveland Orchestra. Here's the Flute Quartet No. 2 by Mozart.

0: Concluding in tribute to A. Grace Lee Mims, we heard the Flute Quartet No. 2 by Mozart. Sonora Slocum is the African-American principal flute of the Milwaukee Symphony. She was joined by cellist Brooke Speltz, violist Milena Pajaro-Vanderstadt, and violinist Joel Link, who last year was named Concertmaster of the Cleveland Orchestra. I'm Jacqueline Gerber. I hope you've enjoyed In Tribute to A. Grace Lee Mims, and tune in next Wednesday night at 10. The Quiet Hour is coming up shortly.
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1: This is your host, Peter Van de Graaff, speaking. A real classical favorite later on. It will be The Lark Ascending by Ralph Vaughan Williams for violin and orchestra. And speaking of violin, a couple of sonatas here, including the last sonata by Robert Schumann, sometimes called the Sonata Number 3. We'll get to that in just a few minutes. Here's a sonata which takes us back to the early Baroque. Johann Rosenmüller wrote this sonata for five instruments, and it's performed by an ensemble called Quicksilver.

That's a string sonata for five players, but presumably more in that ensemble. Sonata number 10 by Johann Rosenmüller, performed by Quicksilver. Robert Schumann and his wife Clara are represented here. Clara is represented with a set of variations on a theme of Robert, but first we have this by Robert Schumann, his violin sonata in A minor. It was published posthumously, and so it's sometimes called the number 3, but usually just the sonata in A minor. Here are Jennifer Koh and Reiko Uchida with this late music by Robert Schumann.

Jennifer Coe Violin, Reiko Uchida Piano, and the Violin Sonata in A Minor by Robert Schumann. His wife Clara wrote a set of variations on a theme by Robert. Let's hear that next with Angela Cheng, piano.

0: Angela Cheng at the piano performing that music of Clara Schumann, Variations on a Theme by her husband, Robert Schumann. The theme originally being part of a collection of album leaves or miniatures.
1: 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Cleveland Ballet will present four performances of Cinderella, May 15th through the 17th, at the Mimi Ohio Theater in Playhouse Square. 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
0: This is beloved music by Ralph Vaughan Williams, and justifiably so. It is called The Lark Ascending, based on a poem. It's a work for violin and orchestra. We hear it performed by Nigel Kennedy, violin, the City of Birmingham Symphony, Sir Simon Rattle, the conductor.

It's interesting how polls are sometimes taken, deciding what favorite piece is, say, or a most often performed piece, that kind of thing. In Britain, that very often tops the list of polls of famous and best-loved compositions of all time. The Lark Ascending by Rayfon Williams. He wrote that in 1914, inspired by a poem by George Meredith. Nigel Kennedy, violin, City of Birmingham Symphony, Sir Simon Rattle, conductor. One of the most musical birds and most often portrayed musically, the lark. A little more English music. This takes us back to Elizabethan times, so we're about 1600 right now. Thomas Robinson wrote this, and he called it A Toy. It's scored for two lutes, and Jakob Lindberg and Paul Odet perform.

0: Although that piece is called a toy, I don't think it's describing any particular toy, but maybe just a fun piece to play for two lutes. Jakob Lindberry and Paul Odette perform that. It's music written by Thomas Robinson.
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0: We're excerpting here from a couple of 19th century Russian operas, listening to a suite from The Snow Maiden by Rimsky-Korsakov in just a little bit. This is from the only opera written by Sergei Taneyev. It's called Orestia. He was very interested in things from Greece, ancient Greece. And this is an entr'acte depicting the Temple of Apollo. Here is Vladimir Ashkenazy to conduct the Helsinki Philharmonic.

The entr'acte, The Temple of Apollo at Delphi, from the opera Orestia by 19th century Russian composer Sergei Taneyev. That was the Helsinki Philharmonic, led by Vladimir Ashkenazy. We have a major work by Louise Farrenc, a 19th century French pianist composer, her Nanette, in just a little bit. I'm Peter Van de Graaff. This is a suite from Nikolai Rimsky-Korsakov's opera that he called his very favorite of all of his many operas and compositions. It is called The Snow Maiden, and it is the Seattle Symphony that plays this, with Gerard Schwartz conducting.

Gerard Schwartz leading the Seattle Symphony in that suite from Rimsky-Korsakov's opera after Ostrovsky's The Snow Maiden. Tchaikovsky wrote music to accompany a stage production of Ostrovsky's The Snow Maiden, and this is the Dance of the Jesters, or the Dance of the Clowns, as it's sometimes called, and Naima Garvey leads the Detroit Symphony.

0: Nema Järvi and the Detroit Symphony with the Jester's Dance, the Dance of the Clowns, it's sometimes called. That's from the incidental music written for Ostrovsky's play The Snow Maiden, and it's music of Tchaikovsky.
1: This is the Composer's Datebook for May 7th. I'm John Burge. On today's date in 1937, the NBC radio network was carrying a live broadcast from the Cincinnati May Festival of a new oratorio titled The Ordering of Moses, inspired by the biblical book of Exodus. The music was by a 54-year-old Canadian-born American composer, organist, pianist, and music professor named Robert Nathaniel Dett. Curiously, about 40 minutes into the live broadcast, which should have lasted a full hour, the NBC announcer broke in, stating,
2: "We are sorry indeed, ladies and gentlemen, but due to previous commitments, we are unable to remain for the closing moments of this excellent performance. You have been listening to a broadcast of the world premiere of the..."
1: A recording of the broadcast, preserved on scratchy acetate discs, documents that moment for posterity. No one knows for certain why the broadcast was cut short, but some have speculated that angry calls to NBC's southern affiliate stations might have been the reason, because Dett was African-American. 77 years later, in 2014, conductor James Conlon led the Cincinnati May Festival Chorus in another live broadcast performance of Dett's oratorio, this time complete and uninterrupted from the stage of Carnegie Hall. That live performance was also recorded and made available for posterity on a commercial release. Composer's Datebook is produced by APM, American Public Media, in conjunction with the American Composers Forum, reminding you that all music was once new.
0: Now to music by a 19th century pianist, composer, teacher, prominent musician, and a verifiable genius. I think one of the great composers, really, of the 19th century in France, Louise Farranque. We're really discovering her music nowadays, gratefully so. Here is a chamber music masterpiece of hers, a nonet in E-flat. We listen now to the Minerva Chamber Ensemble and music by Louise Farranque.

That was the Minerva Chamber Ensemble bringing us music by Louise Farrenc, early to mid-19th century French woman pianist, composer, teacher. She taught at the Paris Conservatory for 40 years and was a child prodigy. Louise Dumont was her birth name, and married a fellow pupil when she was at the conservatory. Nanette by Farrenc. While at the conservatory, she wrote a lot of music for her many female students, a lot of etudes particularly, and this is one of a collection of 12 brilliant etudes, as she called them. We'll hear the ninth of the set. The pianist who has recorded all of Louise Farrenc's piano music is Maria Stratigou.

0: An etude is literally a study, and that was written specifically for that purpose, to teach a young pianist at the Paris Conservatory to play. It's music of Louise Farranc.
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0: I have here a bit of music, dance music, from an opera by an exact contemporary of Mozart, who was German-born but Swedish-based, Josef Martin Krauss. This comes from the opera Soliman II.

Philip Brunel conducting that music from a Mideast inspired opera called Soliman II. It's by a German-born contemporary of Mozart based in Sweden, Josef Martin Krauss. Good to have you along, Peter Van de Graaff speaking. And Swedish music is what I have for you right now. Later on, some Beethoven and a cello sonata of his. This is by a woman born in 1841 named Elfrida André, a prominent Swedish organist and composer. We'll hear some music from her opera Fritjof, an orchestral excerpt with Hermann Boehmer conducting.

Fritjof's Sea Voyage from the opera Fritjof by a late 19th century Swedish composer. Her name is Elfrida André. That was the Norrköping Symphony. Now by a pupil of Beethoven, variations on Swedish national airs. The composer's name is Ferdinand Ries, and this is Christopher Hinterhuber, joined by the New Zealand Symphony.

The conductor there was Uwe Grod, and he led the New Zealand Symphony with pianist Christopher Hinterhuber. Music by a German composer, but based on Swedish melodies. Variations on Swedish national airs by a composer who is a very close associate of Beethoven named Ferdinand Ries. Here's a traditional Swedish waltz.

Jacqueline Schwab played that traditional Swedish waltz. Well, we heard that music by a very close friend, a pupil of Beethoven, something of an amanuensis, named Ferdinand Ries just a bit ago. Let's turn now to Beethoven himself and listen to one of his five cello sonatas. Here is the sonata number 2 in G minor, the opus 5, number 2. Raphael Pidoux is the cellist and Tanguy de Villancourt the pianist.

There we had a period instrument performance by Raphael Pidou, cello, and Tanguy de Villancourt, playing an early piano, and music of Beethoven. That was the cello sonata number 2 in G minor of the 5 that he composed. This is very little known Beethoven. It wasn't discovered, in fact, until the early 1900s. And it was found, the manuscript was found in a suburb of, well, it's actually now part of, but a suburb of Vienna, Mörtling. So these are known as the Mörtlinger dances. We don't have time to hear all 11 of them. We'll just hear the number 1. But it's with the Capella Istropolitana and conductor Oliver Dohnányi.

0: first of the Mertlinger dances, not very typical Beethoven, Oliver Dohnányi conducted.
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0: I'm Peter van de Graaff, pleased to bring you César Franck's D minor symphony in just a few minutes with the Berlin Philharmonic and Zubin Mehta. We have some arrangements made by Percy Grainger right now. And first, this orchestration of a piano piece by Maurice Ravel from his collection called Miroir, Mirrors. It's The Valley of the Bells, and this is Jeffrey Simon to conduct the Philharmonia Orchestra.

one of history's greatest arrangers. Orchestrated that music by Maurice Ravel, The Valley of the Bells from Miroir. Jeffrey Simon, Philharmonia Orchestra. Here's some very famous music by Bach. It's from the Hunt Cantata, Cantata number 208, and it is Sheep May Safely Graze. It's been retitled here, interestingly, and called Blithe Bells. It was transcribed and thus titled by Percy Grainger. And here's pianist Pierce Lane.

Although that piece is called Blithe Bells, we know it as Sheep May Safely Graze, originally part of the Hunt Cantata by Johann Sebastian Bach, one of his secular cantatas, of course. And it was given the title Blithe Bells by the arranger, the transcriber for piano, who was Percy Grainger, the Australian-born English-American composer and arranger. Pierce Lane played it. One more example of a Percy Grainger arrangement. This is from Lincolnshire Posey. He took melodies from Lincolnshire. He did a lot of arranging of folk music, and this is a good example of it. The Brisk Young Sailor, Cleveland Symphonic Winds, and Frederick Fennell.

Percy Grainger, one of the most imaginative of all arrangers in history, arranged that folk tune from Lincolnshire, England, The Brisk Young Sailor. One of the masterpieces from 19th century France now, although this composer was Belgian-born, his name is César Franck, and in 1888, he came out with his only symphony, Symphony in D Minor. It was not that well received at its premiere, but then soon entered the repertoire. He dedicated it, interestingly, to a great composer of song from France named Henri Duparc. Here it is, the Symphony in D Minor by César Franck, in a performance by the Berlin Philharmonic, Zubin Mehta, the conductor. And keep in mind that this is a cyclical symphony, so the same themes appear in all three movements.

music composed at a time when not a lot of French composers were writing symphonies. That's one of the masterpieces of the form, the Symphony in D Minor by César Franck. Our performance featured the Berlin Philharmonic, conductor Zubin Mehta. Here's a song by another Belgian composer, Jef van Hoof. It's called Sehnsucht, or Longing.

0: Wilke te Brummelstrote sang that song by a little-known Flemish composer, Jef van Hoof, Sehnsucht, Longing.
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0: Before we get to some Vivaldi, here is music from a composer who was born sometime in the late 16th century, and he lived to 1642. His name is Giovanni Battista Buonamente. And we'll listen to a sinfonia and a dance performed by the Clemenchik Consort.

Two pieces by Giovanni Battista Buonamente of the early 17th, late 16th century, performed by the Clemenchik Consort. Before we get to Beethoven's 13th string quartet, here is some music of Antonio Vivaldi. There are collections of concertos by Vivaldi, L'Estro Armonico and the Four Seasons, etc. This is just a standalone G minor violin concerto, and a rather slight work at that, so it's rarely heard. Giuliano Carmignola solos here with the Venice Baroque Orchestra, conducted by Andrea Marcone.

0: Some music by Antonio Vivaldi, performed by Giuliano Carmignola, solo violin, and the Venice Baroque Orchestra, conducted by Andrea Marcon. A G minor concerto, Riam Catalog 325.
1: Here are some upcoming area arts events from the WCLV online arts calendar. During this year's Mandel Opera and Humanities Festival, Franz Welsermost lifts the Cleveland Orchestra and Chorus and an all-star cast of soloists to the life-affirming heights of Beethoven's only opera, Fidelio. There will be three performances, May 16th, 21st, and 24th. Dobama Theater will present Sanctuary City by Pulitzer Prize winner Martina Mayock and directed by Nathan Mata. It runs through May 17th. 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
0: It's interesting how performance and audience practices change over the years. We wouldn't think of applauding in the middle of a Beethoven string quartet, yet when this work was premiered, it is said that the second and fourth movements of the six and all had to be encored because of the tumultuous applause from the audience, interestingly. This is music written just after the Ninth Symphony and the Diabelli Variations by Beethoven. It's his string quartet number 13 in B-flat major, opus 130, performance by the Vermeer Quartet.

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Music which had its premiere in 1826, so it came not long after the Ninth Symphony and the Diabelli Variations. Music there by Beethoven. We heard the Vermeer Quartet performing the String Quartet number 13 in B-flat. Just for contrast's sake, to get as far away from Beethoven as possible, how about some Satie? And one of his very quirky titles. It's from La Belle Excentrique, the beautiful eccentric one, and it begins with a Franco-Lunar March for piano four hands, and the four hands owned by Alexandre Tarot and Eric Lesage.

0: The Franco-Lunar March from The Beautiful Eccentric One by Eric Satie, Alexandre Tarot, and Eric Lesage.
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0: I hope you can spend some time with me now. I'm Peter Van de Graaff here as your musical companion, and I've selected a work by Dvorak in a moment or two, his Scherzo Capriccioso, and later on we have a pair of oboe concertos, very different from each other. Vivaldi, one composer, Richard Strauss, the other. Before we hear the Scherzo Capriccioso by Dvorak, here is a Slavonic dance of his, which has been arranged by Fritz Kreisler for violin and piano. It's the Slavonic Dance No. 2 in E minor, and the violinist is Oskar Shumsky with pianist Milton Kaye.

That is one small part of a huge undertaking. Made by violinist Oskar Shumsky and Milton Kaye of recording all of the violin music by Fritz Kreisler. This is from a 3-disc set, Volume 1, and it's Kreisler's arrangements, he didn't really write the music, of Dvorak's 2nd Slavonic Dance in E minor. I've got a couple of oboe concertos by two very different composers from each other, Vivaldi and Richard Strauss, later on for you to enjoy. And some very famous music by Dvorak right now, which betrays a difficult time in his life. With a death in the family and a difficulty in his professional life, and yet he wrote this Scherzo Capriccioso, the capricious joke. We hear it played by the Philadelphia Orchestra, conducted by Wolfgang Zawalisch.

0: the Philadelphia Orchestra played that music. Wolfgang Zawalisch conducted. And Antonín Dvořák composed it, the Scherzo Capriccioso.
1: 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Cleveland Ballet will present four performances of Cinderella, May 15th through the 17th, at the Mimi Ohio Theater in Playhouse Square. 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
0: Now we're going to listen to a pair of oboe concertos, very different from each other. The second one will be Richard Strauss's very late work, one of the last pieces he composed, in fact, 1945 music. But first we have this F major concerto by Antonio Vivaldi. Soloist Burkhard Gletzner, the new Bach Collegium Musicum of Leipzig, conducted by Max Pommer.

A noble concerto in F by Antonio Vivaldi, played by Burkhard Letzner with the new Bach Collegium of Leipzig, Max Pommer, the conductor. Now to another oboe concerto of a very different sound, this from 1945 now by Richard Strauss. And how this came about is an interesting story, as there was a soldier, an American soldier, who had been the principal oboe of the Philadelphia Orchestra serving near Strauss's hometown. And he went up to his door and knocked on the door and met him and asked him if he would ever consider writing an oboe concerto. He turned that down at the time, but later reconsidered and wrote this work, which is played by Lajos Lencsics and the Stuttgart Radio Symphony, conducted by Sir Neville Mariner.

A performance featuring Lajos Lencsés playing the oboe and the Stuttgart Radio Symphony, conducted by Sir Neville Mariner. That is music by Richard Strauss, and quite a late work of his as well, 1945 composition, right after World War I, or just really at the end of World War II, I beg your pardon, not one, his oboe concerto. Here is a bit of music by Aaron Copland. It's a motet.

We heard the Mormon Tabernacle Choir, directed by Michael Tilson Thomas, and a motet by Aaron Copland, Singing Praises to Our King.

Joshua Rifkin played Scott Joplin's Maple Leaf Rag, released on the Nonesuch label in 1970, and that disc of Joplin rags took off stratospherically. Robert Conrad, WCLV's co-founder, once told me that one of the reasons that the Nonesuch disc did so well, and this is in the vinyl era, is that it was played on WCLV, and in Northeast Ohio, the sales were tremendous.

0: That was the Royal Scottish National Orchestra, led by Naomi Yarvi, and that was the polka from the Ballet Suite No. 2 by Dmitri Shostakovich. The forecast, 60 and sunny, winds from the southwest 5 to 10. Tomorrow, 60 with rain possible in the morning, sunny for the rest of the day. Saturday and Sunday, rain is in the forecast.
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0: Here we go across the pond for news headlines from the BBC. It's 6 a.m.

0: From the one-act opera La Princesse Jaune by Camille Saint-Saëns, the overture was played by the BBC Concert Orchestra led by José Serebrière. Later in this hour, we're going to hear a scherzo by the 14-year-old Sergei Rachmaninoff, and we'll have another edition of Ask Aunt Ivy. 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
1: the Cleveland Museum of Art, presenting Manet and Morisot, an exhibition dedicated to the artistic exchange between Edouard Manet and Bert Morisot and the rise of Impressionism in 19th century Paris. Now open, cma.org.
0: It is a really nice exhibit, and Mark Satola, my midday colleague, a man of many opinions, and he's fairly learned in areas of culture. He opined the other day that he thought Bert Morisot had a great deal more artistic chops than Manet did. And some of you might agree, some of you may disagree, but just remember, reasonable people will disagree, unreasonable people will always disagree. And that's a little clue. Maxine Eilander is the harpist with the Seattle Baroque Orchestra. This is the Opus 4, No. 6 Harp Concerto by Handel on WCLV.

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That harp concerto by Handel is Opus 4, Number 6. It's from 1738. Stephen Stubbs led the Seattle Baroque Orchestra, and the harpist was Maxine Eilander. It's 628 on WCLV. Occasionally, we have a feature called Ask Aunt Ivy. Aunt Ivy's initials are AI. And I ask an AI program, we happen to have Microsoft Copilot here, a specific question, which in the next break I will go into in a little bit of detail, and see what Aunt Ivy has to say. In this case, I got a very suspicious email message from one of my accounts, social media accounts, and I was pretty sure it was a phishing attempt, P-H-I-S-H-I-N-G, meaning trying to find out information to which they're not entitled and to which they can put a bad use. And Aunt Ivy gave me her opinion.

Rachmaninoff was 14 years old when he wrote that D minor scherzo. It was orchestrated, and in this recording for Telarc, played by the Cincinnati Symphony, led by Pavel Yerevi. It's now 26 before 7 on WCLV. We have a feature called Ask Aunt Ivy. Aunt Ivy's initials are AI, and I ask basically an artificial intelligence person. I'm personifying it. In this case, it's Microsoft Copilot. Ask a question about something that was really disturbing that I received by email. Many of you know I have an Instagram account, and I continue to post on it. And the email message was, your Instagram account has been suspended. This is because your account or activity on it does not follow our terms of use on who can use Instagram. Remember that phrase, who can use Instagram. If you think we made a mistake, you have until November 2nd, 2026 to appeal. Now that seems pretty far down the road. And there was an area in which I could find out more about what it means or meant about who can use Instagram. And this was what I saw next. There's a limit to how many times you can change your birthday. If you've recently changed it, you may have to wait before you can edit it again. And I replied to Aunt Ivy, I've never changed my birthday on Instagram, and I've had this account for many years. I think this entire message is a nefarious attempt to obtain information. And Aunt Ivy agreed with me and said, why, this is almost certainly a scam. You received it via email. Real account suspension emails are very specific, and they don't rely on vague wording like this. The terms of use link behavior is a major red flag. There's an inconsistency among the various statements that I have been reading to you. And there was an unusual appeal deadline. It's very oddly far out and very specific. And Aunt Ivy agreed with me. I was under the opinion that this was, well, this message had a lot in common with the cylindrical earthenware vessel. And Aunt Ivy said, you know, go to your Instagram account. If everything looks okay, you're fine.

0: That's from a late Alfred Hitchcock film called Frenzy from 1972. Ron Goodman was the composer. Paul Bateman led the City of Prague Philharmonic in a film about somebody who was using neckties, men's neckties, in a most destructive way.
1: This is Deborah Lou Harder for the Metropolitan Opera. Tune in Saturday for a dazzling performance from last fall, La Fille du Régiment, Donizetti's heartwarming comedy, The Daughter of the Regiment. Coloratura soprano Erin Morley sings the title role of Marie, a girl raised by a regiment of French soldiers. Tenor Lawrence Brownlee stars opposite her as the Swiss villager Tonio, who joins the army just so he can be with Marie. And mezzo-soprano Susan Graham is the Marquise of Birkenfield, who's determined to turn Marie into a proper young lady. The cast also features Peter Kallmann as Sergeant Sulpice and Sandra Oh in a cameo appearance as the formidable Duchess of Krakenthorpe. Giacomo Sacripanti conducts La Fille du Régiment Saturday on the Robert K. Johnson Foundation Metropolitan Opera International Radio Network.
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0: Well, there is nothing going on, so be careful out there. If you encounter a construction crew on the road, please give that crew a very wide berth and make sure that you are as far away from those crew members as you can, because that's very dangerous work. 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
0: It is dismaying to receive something online that seeks to punish you in some way or hasten you to make a decision. And actually, in real life, not online, it's the same thing. If somebody tries to make you nervous or fearful or angry, they're doing it for themselves, not for you. It's to their advantage, not yours. So if that gives you some confidence, I hope that that's helpful. And isn't it odd that with all of the technological advances we have, sometimes, and this is self-serving of me, and I'll admit it, sometimes that which is the most trustworthy is that which you cannot see, which in this case is what we do here. And that's why Invitation to the Dance does what it does to your spirits.

0: The Cleveland Orchestra's former principal cello, Stephen Gaber, was the soloist. The recording dates from 1989 for the Decca label, conducted by Christoph von Dohnányi. That's the Weber Invitation to the Dance, and that's the Hector Berlioz Orchestration on WCLV. There's nothing going on right now. Everything is in very, very good order. Just keep a proper distance between you and that ridiculous driver in front of you. 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

The subtitle of this waltz has always bothered me. It's the waltz number 6. It's Opus 64, number 1 by Frédéric Chopin, frequently called the Minute Waltz, in fact, almost exclusively called the Minute Waltz. That was Van Cliburn at the keyboard, recorded for RCA in 1975. But maybe instead of Minute Waltz, because it never comes in at a minute. It's a minute 50 soaking wet. I wonder if they mean minute waltz, as in a tiny waltz. But perhaps I should not be bothering myself with such thoughts.

0: Paul Desmond's Take 5 from 1959. It was recorded at that time and released in 1959 on a Dave Brubeck vinyl disc called Time Out that the record company hated, but America loved it. In this recording, we heard Milan Turkovic, Daniele Damiano, and Richard Galler, three bassoonists, and Peter Sadlow was the percussionist on WCLV, where support comes from you and
1: 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Friday and Saturday, May 8th and 9th. 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
0: The Sue's Alarm today comes from the cinema. This is Loris John Schissel leading the Blossom Festival Band. John Williams is the composer, and this is from the 1979 film called 1941.

0: The film called 1941 was a comedy which was released in 1979. It was directed by Steven Spielberg, starring John Belushi, Dan Aykroyd, Treat Williams, and others, about Californians preparing for a Japanese invasion after the days after Pearl Harbor. And that was a comedy. That was Loris John Schissel and the Blossom Festival Band.
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0: It's 1 minute after seven, and here's news from the Associated Press. Iran said it was reviewing the latest American proposals on ending the war as President Trump threatened the country with a new wave of bombing unless an agreement is reached that includes reopening the critical Strait of Hormuz to international shipping. Mr. Trump posted on social media that the two-month war could soon end and that oil and natural gas shipments disrupted by the conflict could restart. But he said that that depends on Iran accepting a reported accord that was not detailed. In sports, the Guardians play the Royals today at 2:10 after winning yesterday 3-1 at Kansas City. The Cavaliers start at 7 tonight against the Pistons in Detroit. For in-depth news, tune to our sister station, 89.7 WKSU. Today's forecast, 60 and sunny, with 60 and rain early tomorrow, and it will be sunny the rest of the day. Saturday and Sunday is dominated by rain. Temperatures are steady or have gone down in the last hour. They range from 38 at Kent to 47 at Cleveland's lakefront. The next news on the first program is at 7:35. The pet news is coming up at 7:25. At 3 after 7 on WCLV, this symphony in C major is by the German composer Carl Friedrich Abel, who with J.C. Bach was an entrepreneur. They presented a great number of concerts in London over a great many years. This Opus 7 No. 5 symphony from 1767 is performed by the Scottish Chamber Ensemble called Cantilena.

0: on WCLV at 11 after 7 on this Thursday morning, the 7th of May. That C major symphony is Opus 7, number 5. It's by Carl Friedrich Abel, the German composer, and it was published in 1767. Adrian Shepherd led the Scottish Chamber Ensemble known as Cantilena. Temperatures range from 38 in Kent to 47 at Cleveland's lakefront. Our high today will be 60 with sunshine. There's one accident. It's on Interstate 71 southbound after Snow Road. 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
1: The Cleveland Orchestra Youth Orchestra, under the direction of principal conductor and musical advisor James Fettick, performs Copland's Letter from Home, David Concertino in E-flat major, with COYO trombonist Grace Barrett, George Walker's Icarus in Orbit, and Dvorak's Symphony No. 9 from the New World. The concert is May 10th at 3 p.m. at Severance Music Center. 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
0: The pet news is coming up in about 10 minutes after a traffic update. And remember, you will vote for the pet news of the week tomorrow at 7:25 to 8:25. You have 1 hour in which to vote. And I can never predict what the winner will be. But you can also find the pet news of the week if you go to WCLV.org, our website, scroll very, very way down to the very bottom of the page. That is where you'll find the naughty etymologist and the pet news of the week, and you can click on those and listen. I like to say that the very, very bottom of the page is where you find the most important stories on the website. That's not completely true, but it'll be a self-serving answer on my part. Edward Fernandez is the guitarist. This is a guitar concerto from 1720 by Antonio Vivaldi. This is an arrangement of one of his trio sonatas.

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The guitarist on WCLV was Edward Fernandez. That A major guitar concerto by Vivaldi was an arrangement of that composer's, one of that composer's trio sonatas. George Malcolm conducted the English Chamber Orchestra. The pet news is coming up shortly. There's a disabled vehicle on Interstate 480 westbound at the Valley View Bridge. It's in the left lane. And on 71 southbound after snow, there's an accident at that location.

Lara Downs played Clarice Assad's A Tale of Living Water on WCLV, where it's time for the pet news at 7:25. An athletic dog joined human runners in an Indianapolis mini marathon, and police are now trying to find the fleet-footed Fido's owner. The Indianapolis Police Department shared body camera footage to social media showing officers who were observing Saturday's 500 Festival mini marathon spotting a dog running alongside the participants. In a video, an officer asks the dog, "Were you running the race, buddy?" The friendly dog was taken to Indianapolis Animal Care Service, where he will be held until his owners come forward. If he is not claimed by May 13th, he will be placed for adoption. Here is the overture by Offenbach to La Belle Hélène.

0: Jacques Offenbach's overture about Helen of Troy, La Belle Hélène, was played by the BBC Philharmonic, led by Jan-Pascal Tortelier. We're going to hear a symphonic ballad by Tchaikovsky after news on WCLV. This comes from the British newspaper The Guardian, in part, and the author of the obituary in question was Michael Carlson. If Orson Welles' 1941 film Citizen Kane had been made as a TV movie 60 years later, its Kane would have been Ted Turner. Thanks to Mr. Welles, the figure of William Randolph Hearst, who dominated the American media world in the early part of the 20th century, is now better remembered for his flamboyant personal life portrayed on film. Mr. Turner, who has died, was luckier. Although his good looks were often compared to Clark Gable's, he is likely to be remembered primarily as one of the great innovators of television. He first conceived of the superstation, proving cable television could support its own networks distinct from the traditional Big Three networks. And then he took cable and satellite a step further in 1980 by creating CNN, the first 24-hour news channel, which served as the benchmark for every imitator that followed and changed the way all television reported news. He seemed happiest getting involved in the nuts and bolts of television production, often to the consternation of his employees. He was always controversial and often contradictory. He sought international respectability and championed global understanding, yet over the years he offended virtually every ethnic group in the U.S. As owner of the Atlanta Braves baseball team from 1976 onwards, he took over as manager when they were playing particularly badly, though he was soon barred from the field of play by the sports commissioner, Bowie Kuhn. Ted Turner died yesterday. He was 87. The Guardians play the Royals today at 2:10 after winning yesterday 3-1 at Kansas City. The Cavaliers start at 7 tonight against the Pistons in Detroit. For in-depth news, tune to our sister station, 89.7 WKSU. Here's the forecast, 60 and sunny. Tonight, 45 and clear. Tomorrow, 60 with rain early and then sunny for the rest of the day. Expect rain on the weekend. Temperatures remained 45-ish. Under overcast skies. We'll take a look at traffic after this on WCLV, where support comes from.
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0: Wagner's Götterdämmerung, May 7th through the 9th at Severance. 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
1: Interstate 480 westbound at the Valley View Bridge, there's a disabled vehicle taking up the left lane. The accident on Interstate 71 southbound after snow remains a factor. We'll update in about 10 minutes on WCLV. This symphonic ballad by Tchaikovsky is called the Voyevoda. It's in old Russia, the Voyevoda was a kind of military governor. Vasily Petrenko leads the Royal Liverpool Philharmonic.

0: the symphonic ballad, The Voyevoda, by Tchaikovsky. And the Voyevoda is a kind of military governor, and certainly that composition does not sound warm and fuzzy, does it? Vasily Petrenko led the Royal Liverpool Philharmonic on WCLV, where it's 11 before 8. Let's begin in Cuyahoga County on Interstate 480 eastbound at Grayton Road. The right two lanes are impassable due to a crash. The backup is to Clegg Road. 480 westbound at the Valley View Bridge, there's a disabled vehicle in the left lane. Cleared now on 71 southbound is the accident after Snow Road. 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
1: Great Lakes Theater, presenting Ms. Holmes and Ms. Watson, Apartment 2B. Sir Arthur Conan Doyle's detective duo is reimagined with new energy as they are thrown into a modern-day adventure. Holmes and Watson navigate mysteries and mayhem in 2021 post-pandemic London as they face a cunning adversary who might just hold all the cards. A fast-paced mystery, Ms. Holmes and Ms. Watson, Apartment 2B, is on stage at the Hanna Theater, Playhouse Square, now through May 10th. GreatLakesTheater.org.
2: 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The Singers Club of Cleveland's May Concert and All Nature Did Sing will celebrate the natural world with music inspired by environmental aspects. Performances will take place on Saturday evening, May 16th at West Shore Unitarian Universalist Church in Rocky River and on Sunday, May 17th at Lakeland Community College. 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To find out more about these events and others, visit WCLV's online arts calendar at wclv.org.

Michael Tilson Thomas led the San Francisco Symphony. That's the Saturday Night Waltz from the Ballet Rodeo by Aaron Copland. The movie quiz is at 8:25. There's no prize today, so you will play for your own enjoyment.

0: The composer is a German fellow named Wilhelm Kaiser Lindemann. The work is about 25 years old, and he entitled it The 12 in Bossa Nova, and it was played by the cellists of the Berlin Philharmonic. After BBC News, we'll hear the Midsummer Night's Dream Wedding March by Mendelssohn, a violin concerto by Vivaldi. We'll play the movie quiz at 9:20 or 8:25, rather. There is no prize today. In the 9 o'clock hour, we'll start with the 4C interludes from Benjamin Britten's opera Peter Grimes.
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3: BBC News with Moira Alderson. Police in Australia say three women linked to the jihadist group Islamic State have been arrested as they arrived. The three Australian citizens had spent years in a Syrian detention camp and returned to Australia accompanied by several of their children. A fourth woman returning from Syria was not detained. The Assistant Commissioner of Australia's Federal Police, Stephen Nutt, gave this update on one of those arrested.
4: It is expected a 53-year-old woman will be charged tonight or tomorrow with the following four Commonwealth offences: crimes against humanity, enslavement, crimes against humanity, possess a slave, crimes against humanity, use a slave, crimes against humanity, engage in slave trading. These offences each carry a maximum penalty of 25 years imprisonment.
3: There are hopes of a response from Tehran today to Washington's latest proposals to end the US war with Iran. Sources in Pakistan, which is mediating, said a response was close. Signs from the two capitals have been mixed. President Trump said earlier his administration had had very good talks with Iran. But the Iranian president, Masoud Pezeshkian, said subsequently that US actions had diverted diplomacy towards threats and sanctions. Here's our security correspondent, Frank Gardner.
5: Both sides, the US and Iran, want to end this war. It's not in their interest to go back to fighting. It's certainly not what the Gulf Arab states like Saudi Arabia want, because they know that if the bombing starts again, as Donald Trump has threatened, then they're going to be in the firing line too. There may well be some grounds for compromise here.
3: The chief executive of the Danish shipping giant Maersk has told the BBC the company is passing on the huge rising costs due to the war in Iran to customers. Vincent Clerc said the surge in energy prices was costing the business an extra $500 million a month. Health officials are working to trace passengers who left a cruise ship before a deadly hantavirus outbreak was confirmed, as well as those who came into contact with them. 30 passengers disembarked the MV Hondius in St Helena in the South Atlantic before the outbreak was reported. Two passengers have arrived in Singapore and are being isolated, as Tessa Wong explains.
6: The Communicable Diseases Agency says that the two men, who are in their 60s, had been on the ship when it departed from Argentina on the 1st of April. Then, on the 24th of April, they disembarked on the island of St Helena and took a flight to Johannesburg. They took the same flight as a Dutch woman who was later confirmed to have had hantavirus and died in South Africa. The hantavirus test results for the two Singapore residents are still pending. One has a runny nose and the other is asymptomatic. Authorities have stressed that the risk to the general public is low.
3: Tessa Wong reporting. World News from the BBC. Chinese state media say a military court has given suspended death sentences with a two-year reprieve to two former defence ministers for corruption. The two men, Wei Feng-he and Li Xiangfu, were expelled from the ruling Communist Party in 2024 for what it called serious violations of discipline, a common euphemism for corruption. European Union legislators and member states have agreed to ban artificial intelligence systems from generating sexualized deep fakes as part of their broader digital rules. An EU parliamentarian said that AI must never be allowed to humiliate, exploit, or endanger people. The legislation will, for the first time, outlaw so-called nudifier applications, which create fake nude images of people without their consent. Australians are holding vigils across the country for a five-year-old Aboriginal girl allegedly murdered last month. The child, referred to as Kumanjai Little Baby, went missing from an Aboriginal town camp near Alice Springs. Her body was found 5 days later. There were sombre scenes at the vigils as mourners lit candles and held balloons. The renowned natural history broadcaster Sir David Attenborough has had a new species of wasp named after him to honour his 100th birthday on Friday. The wasp is originally from Chile and was identified from a specimen housed at London's Natural History Museum. Ed Brown reports.
2: To be named after a parasitic wasp might be regarded as a rather backhanded compliment by some, but the museum says the discovery of Attenborunculus tau from Chile sheds new light on one of the least understood groups of wasps. They're known for laying eggs in or on other insects. Sir David highlighted parasitic wasps in some of his documentaries, describing them as body snatchers. The museum says Sir David's storytelling has brought attention to organisms that are often overlooked due to their small size, a fitting tribute to a titan of broadcasting.
3: That's the latest. BBC News.
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0: The forecast for today, 60 and sunny. Right now, temperatures remain around 45 degrees. Fair skies prevail. Winds are from the southwest at 7. The humidity is around 80%. Tomorrow, it will be rainy early, and then the sun will come out. And then Saturday and Sunday, it will be rainy with temperatures around 65 degrees. It's 6 after 8 on WCLV. The accident on Interstate 480 eastbound after Grayton Road, which is at exit 9, is backed up to Great Northern Boulevard, which is about exit 6. And that is in the two right lanes. That's a backup of a considerable distance. Interstate 480 westbound at the Valley View Bridge, there's a disabled vehicle in the left lane. In Portage County, Route 303 eastbound, there's a crash at Diagonal Road East. In Akron, Route 8 northbound at Perkins, there's a disabled vehicle on the right shoulder. Cleared now in Cuyahoga County is the accident previously reported. Interstate 71 southbound after snow, that is okie dokie.

That's the Wedding March from Mendelssohn's Incidental Music to a Midsummer Night's Dream, played by the Leipzig Gewand Orchestra, led by Ricardo Chailly. Here's a brief update on traffic. The Big Enchilada, dear listener, is on Interstate 480 eastbound at Grayton Road. It is backed up to Stearns Road right now. The two right lanes are impassable. Again, 480 eastbound at Grayton in the two right lanes. Merge left if you can do so safely. And the disabled vehicle on Interstate 480 westbound at the Valley View Bridge remains a factor. The movie quiz is coming up in about 10 minutes. I'll update traffic immediately prior thereto. And today we do not have a prize. Tomorrow we will, but today you will play for your own enjoyment. And Monica Huggett is a professional. She probably does play for her own enjoyment, but as a professional, her playing has a different dimension. She performs this violin concerto, Opus 8, No. 6 by Vivaldi, with the Raglan Baroque Players. You know what? That is not it. 06562. Ah, hang on just a second. Talk amongst yourselves. Sometimes the wrong cut will end up getting added in, and that is just because all these numbers are very, very small. And sometimes one number looks like the other. You've run into that, probably with your own handwriting. Here's Monica Huggett with the Raglan Baroque Players. This violin concerto by Vivaldi is Opus 8, No. 6 on WCLV.

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0: Monica Huggett was the soloist with the Raglan Baroque Players. That was the Violin Concerto Opus 8, Number 6, subtitled Pleasure. That's by Antonio Vivaldi. Nicholas Kramer was the conductor. We'll play the movie quiz in a moment. There is no prize today, so you'll play for your own enjoyment. A 480 eastbound at Grayton Road, there's an accident in the right two lanes. It's backed up to Stearns. In Portage County, Route 303 at Diagonal Road East, there's an accident there. There's a disabled vehicle in Akron, Route 8 northbound at Perkins. That's on the right shoulder. Also, Interstate 71 northbound after Bagley Road, the crash is on the right shoulder. The disabled vehicle, Interstate 80 westbound at the Valley View Bridge, has been cleared. Today's high will be 60 with sunshine. 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

Syncopation is by Fritz Kreisler, published in 1926. Christopher O'Reilly was the pianist, with Caroline Golding as the violinist. She was studied at the Cleveland Institute of Music. It's time for the movie quiz. There is no prize today, so you will play as you wish. You can certainly call the contest line. Your calls are always welcome at 1-800-343-WCLV. But if you choose to play privately in the solitude of your car or your office, or perhaps you want to play it by yourself in a huge room of people, it's really up to you. The movie is based on a historical event. It came out in 1957, and the title is actually in the lyrics. The tune is by Dmitri Tiomkin on WCLV. Do you know the name of the movie?

0: The music is by Dmitri Tiomkin with lyrics by Ned Washington. And the as mentioned, the title of the movie is in what you just heard, Gunfight at the OK Corral, based on a real 30-second shootout on October 26, 1881 in Tombstone, Arizona, between Wyatt Earp and Doc Holliday and the Clanton Gang. And that was the recording of Gunfight at the OK Corral. John of Cleveland Heights and Marcy of Cuyahoga Falls got it. They called in. And Lorraine of Collinwood, I don't think, realized that we were in the middle of the movie quiz, but she did call in to identify Frankie Lane, who was the singer. So that is a good result indeed. That was our morning movie quiz. There's another one this afternoon at 4:25 on WCLV, where support comes in part from
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We heard the Burning River Brass on WCLV and Peter Reeves' arrangement of the chorale Wachen auf, or Sleepers Awake, by Bach from the cantata number 140, and that's Peter Reeves' arrangement on WCLV at 19 before 9. The Dolly Suite by Foray is next on WCLV. On Interstate 480 eastbound at Grayton Road, that accident has cleared, but there's a significant backup. It's backed up to Stearns Road. Akron, Route 8 northbound at Perkins, that disabled vehicle is no longer a factor. 71 northbound after Bagley has cleared. And in Portage County, Route 303 eastbound at Diagonal Road has cleared. The Dolly Suite has to do with Foray's inamorata. And she had a little girl whose nickname was Dolly. So all of these little sections are about something that would be obvious to a child. Catherine Stott and Martin Roscoe are the pianists on WCLV.

0: Pianist Catherine Stott and Martin Roscoe played the Dolly Suite by Gabriel Fauré on WCLV. The traffic is pretty well all done. Everything has been cleared. 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

0: That tune, some of you were whistling along with it. It's by Juventino Rosas, a Mexican composer born in 1868. It's called Over the Waves. Alondra de la Parra led her ensemble called the Philharmonic Orchestra of the Americas. Next hour, we're going to hear the 4C interludes from Benjamin Britten's opera, Peter Grimes.
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2: This is the Composer's Datebook for May 7th. I'm John Burge. On today's date in 1937, the NBC radio network was carrying a live broadcast from the Cincinnati May Festival of a new oratorio titled The Ordering of Moses, inspired by the biblical book of Exodus. The music was by a 54-year-old Canadian-born American composer, organist, pianist, and music professor named Robert Nathaniel Dett. Curiously, about 40 minutes into the live broadcast, which should have lasted a full hour, the NBC announcer broke in, stating,
3: "We are sorry indeed, ladies and gentlemen, but due to previous commitments, we are unable to remain for the closing moments of this excellent performance. We have been listening to a broadcast of the world premiere of the..."
2: A recording of the broadcast, preserved on scratchy acetate discs, documents that moment for posterity. No one knows for certain why the broadcast was cut short, but some have speculated that angry calls to NBC's southern affiliate stations might have been the reason, because Dett was African-American. 77 years later, in 2014, conductor James Conlon led the Cincinnati May Festival Chorus in another live broadcast performance of Dett's oratorio, this time complete and uninterrupted from the stage of Carnegie Hall. That live performance was also recorded and made available for posterity on a commercial release. Composer's Datebook is produced by APM, American Public Media, in conjunction with the American Composers Forum, reminding you that all music was once new.
0: On WCLV, it's Tough at Time. Put yourself together. And if you've been racing around, this is a time to sit down and contemplate things. And there's nothing wrong with that. Sometimes I believe that we have all these mountains that we have to scale every day. Some of them are self-inflicted, and some of those are imposed by outside sources. But sometimes we're too hard on ourselves. So if you have a chance to just breathe, have a nice beverage, and listen to WCLV, that is okay. If you want to put yourself together, tweeze, fluff your hair, whatever you do, shine your shoes, perhaps this is a good time to do that. And always, your presence is appreciated, because otherwise, I'm just sitting in this room talking to myself. And I would tell myself, before our next musical selection, that the opera Peter Grimes by Benjamin Britten is based on an early 19th century narrative poem by George Crabbe. It's about a small isolated fishing village, and it's about somebody who is, Peter Grimes. He is under suspicion of murdering his young apprentices, and his reputation is not aided by the fact that he has a very belligerent, off-putting personality. And this is a theme throughout this opera. There are six interludes in the opera, and this is basically to change scenes. And Britten extracted four of them as this orchestral suite. We hear Dawn, Sunday Morning, Moonlight, and Storm, played by the Cincinnati Symphony, conducted by Paavo Järvi.

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0: The last of the 4C interludes from Benjamin Britten's opera Peter Grimes is called Storm, preceded by Moonlight Sunday Morning, and we began with Dawn. And these were basically interludes in the opera where scenes are changed. Peter Grimes is an opera from 1944 by Benjamin Britten about an isolated fishing village. And there's a fellow by that name, Peter Grimes, who is accused of murdering his apprentices. And he has a very off-putting personality. And then you have a village where a lot of the people are, shall we say, mean-spirited, to say the best, and are prone to gossip. And so everything combines into creating an odd situation where you might have actual sympathy for the title character at the end of the opera. The 4C interludes were played by the Cincinnati Symphony on WCLV, led by Pavel Järvi. 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
1: 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One of them tempted Mr. Copland with several books of Western tunes, and the other one wrote a scenario about the notorious bandit of the Southwest, Billy the Kid. And Mr. Copland used some well-known tunes that you're going to hear in this suite from Billy the Kid. Michael Tilson Thomas on WCLV leads the San Francisco Symphony.

0: Aaron Copland's ballet Billy the Kid came around in 1938, and that suite from the ballet was performed by the San Francisco Symphony, conducted on WCLV by Michael Tilson Thomas.
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0: Young Felix Mendelssohn always was busy. This is the minuet and the finale. It's from his string symphony number 8 from 1822. Here's the Heidelberg Symphony.

0: From the String Symphony, published in 1822 by Mendelssohn. It was his String Symphony No. 8. He was extremely young. He was a teenager when he wrote that. We heard the minuet and the finale, played on WCLV by the Heidelberg Symphony, conducted by Thomas Fay.
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Music of Johann Christian Bach, the overture to the opera La Clemenza di Scipione from 1778. Christian Bach, a composer who spent much of his career in England, and he was known as the English Bach thereby. We have music by Mozart next from about 10 years later, from 1786, the Rondo from the Horn Concerto No. 4 in E-flat with Eric Rusk, hornist, and the Scottish Chamber Orchestra conducted by Sir Charles Mackerras.

0: the rondo that concludes the Horn Concerto No. 4 by Mozart, the concerto in E-flat from 1786. We heard the hornist Eric Rusk, who was formerly a member of the Cleveland Orchestra, performing here with the orchestra, of the Scottish Chamber Orchestra, that is, Sir Charles Mackerras conducting. We have music of Beethoven coming up, and later in the hour, Tchaikovsky and Brahms will have their say, but right now it's time for these words.
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0: Today is the anniversary of the first performance in 1823 of Beethoven's Symphony No. 9 in D minor, a groundbreaking work known as the Choral Symphony, for its choral finale. We're going to hear an instrumental movement from that symphony right now, the Adagio, in a performance by the Freiburg Baroque Orchestra conducted by Pablo Heras Casado.

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0: The Adagio from the Symphony No. 9 in D minor, the Choral Symphony by Beethoven, with the Freiburg Baroque Orchestra, taken at a rather brisk pace by Pablo Heras Casado, heard here on WCLV at 90.3. We have some words of interest for you, and then we will bring you music by two important composers who celebrate a birthday today, Brahms and Tchaikovsky. 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

And it's the birthday of Johannes Brahms today. Born this day in 1833, he lived until 1897, one of the most important of composers in musical history. We're going to hear his 1869 setting, the Alto Rhapsody, Opus 53, with the soprano Jessie Norman and the Choral Arts Society of Philadelphia and the Philadelphia Orchestra, all conducted by Riccardo Muti.

0: The Alto Rhapsody, Opus 53 by Johannes Brahms with Jesse Norman soprano, the Philadelphia Orchestra and the Choral Arts Society of Philadelphia, conducted by Riccardo Muti. It's Brahms' birthday today, and we heard that work to take note of the occasion. Tchaikovsky has a birthday today, and we'll hear some of his music in just a few seconds, so stay tuned to WCLV at 90.3.
1: 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During this year's Mandel Opera and Humanities Festival, Franz Welsermost lifts the Cleveland Orchestra and Chorus and an all-star cast of soloists to the life-affirming heights of Beethoven's only opera, Fidelio. There will be three performances, May 16th, 21st, and 24th. Dobama Theater will present Sanctuary City by Pulitzer Prize winner Martina Mayock and directed by Nathan Mata. It runs through May 17th. To find out more about these events and others, visit WCLV's online arts calendar at wclv.org.
0: Tchaikovsky was born on this day in 1840. And he lived until 1893. To take note of the anniversary of Tchaikovsky, we'll hear music that he wrote in 1885 from his unnumbered symphony, the Manfred Symphony. This is the second movement, Scherzo, titled The Witch of the Alps, inspired by, of course, the writings of George Gordon, Lord Byron. Here's a 1972 recording by the Cleveland Orchestra, conducted by Lauren Mazel.

0: And that's music of Tchaikovsky, whose birthday we celebrate today. Born on this day in 1840, we heard the scherzo from his Manfred Symphony of 1886. Lorin Maazel conducted the Cleveland Orchestra. We've got our big work coming up today, this morning, in fact. It'll be by Dmitri Shostakovich. So stay tuned to WCLV, where support comes from our members and from...
1: Great Lakes Theater, presenting Ms. Holmes and Ms. Watson, Apartment 2B. Sir Arthur Conan Doyle's detective duo is reimagined with new energy as they are thrown into a modern-day adventure. Holmes and Watson navigate mysteries and mayhem in 2021 post-pandemic London as they face a cunning adversary who might just hold all the cards. A fast-paced mystery, Ms. Holmes and Ms. Watson, Apartment 2B, is on stage at the Hanna Theater, Playhouse Square, now through May 10th. GreatLakesTheater.org.
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0: Dmitri Shostakovich wrote his piano quintet in G minor in the year 1940. It was actually his second attempt to write a piano quintet. He withdrew the first youthful attempt and recycled the music into other pieces. The quintet of 1940 was suggested to Shostakovich by the Beethoven Quartet of Russia, who wanted a piano quintet that they could play, and they wanted him to come along on their tour with it. Shostakovich, who described himself as a wanderlust sort of person, decided he would like to go on tour and see all kinds of different places where the Beethoven Quartet performed. We're going to hear a performance of the piano quintet in G minor, Opus 57 by Dmitri Shostakovich, played by Yefim Bronfman, pianist, and the Juilliard String Quartet, a recording from 1999.

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1: And played here by pianist Yefim Bronfman and the Juilliard String Quartet. At its premiere, the work was wildly received by the audience, though the critics had a few reservations about the piece. Prokofiev thought it was not Shostakovich's best, but the audience encored more than one movement at its premiere. Here on WCLV, it is now 20 minutes past 11 o'clock.
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1: During the remainder of this hour, the 11 o'clock hour on WCLV, we'll be featuring music by African-American composers. William Grant Still and Florence Price will be heard from. We'll begin with a piece by Michael Abels, African-American composer who was born in 1962. It's called Winged Creatures. He wrote it in 2019, inspired by the flight of butterflies and other creatures. Damari McGill, flute. And

This is a statewide test of the Ohio Emergency Alert System, originating from the State Emergency Operations Center in Columbus. This is only a test. The Ohio Emergency Alert System is designed to provide the public with timely warnings and emergency information. Had this been an actual emergency, you would have received instructions and information related to that emergency over this and other stations in your area. This concludes this test of the Ohio Emergency Alert System.

0: Brothers Demari McGill, flute, and Anthony McGill, clarinetist, playing music of African-American composer Michael Abels, a piece called Winged Creatures, written in 2019, and its program is fairly obvious from the sound of it. We heard the Chicago Symphony Youth Orchestra, conducted by Alan Tinkham. African-American composers during this hour of WCLV's Midday. I'm Mark Sotola. I hope you like the music we have for you. 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
0: African-American composer William Grant Still is well known. We're going to hear a piece he wrote in 1944 called Festive Overture. Arthur Bennett Lipkin conducts the Royal Philharmonic.

0: The festive overture by William Grant Still from 1944. Arthur Bennett Lipkin conducted the Royal Philharmonic. Here on WCLV, it's 11:41, and we have some words of interest for you. We'll be back with music of Florence Price as we listen to works by African-American composers in this portion of the 11 o'clock hour on WCLV.
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2: the Cleveland Museum of Art, presenting Manet and Morisot, an exhibition dedicated to the artistic exchange between Edouard Manet and Berthe Morisot and the rise of Impressionism in 19th century Paris. Now open. CMA.org.
0: In the last year of her life, Florence Price, African-American composer who was mostly based in Chicago, wrote a suite for piano called Dances in the Canebrakes. Sometime later, William Grant Still orchestrated them, and in that version, we'll hear them played by the Chicago Symphony Orchestra, conducted by Mei-Ann Chen.

0: Music of Florence Price, as orchestrated by William Grant Still, we heard Dances in the Canebrakes with the Chicago Sinfonietta, conducted by Mei Ann Chen. Heard here on WCLV, it's 11:53, and we will be back with more music right after these words. 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

0: The R. Nathaniel Dett Chorale, under the direction of Brainerd Blyden, in a performance of R. Nathaniel Dett's 1914 arrangement of the spiritual Listen to the Lambs, heard here on WCLV.
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0: It's the birthday of Tchaikovsky and Brahms today, and both composers will be represented on the upcoming program at Lunchtime with the Cleveland Orchestra, with Tchaikovsky's Romeo and Juliet Fantasy Overture and the Variations and Fugue on a Theme by Handel by Johannes Brahms. 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

0: BBC News with Govinda Gill. Germany's finance minister, Lars Klingbeil, has blamed what he termed Donald Trump's irresponsible war in Iran for a big drop in expected tax revenues. A council of tax experts has slashed the projected take for the years to 2030 by just over $100 billion. Here's our Berlin correspondent, Jessica Parker.
1: A council of tax experts has slashed the country's projected tax take when compared to earlier estimates. The losses on the federal, regional and local levels add up to 11 billion euros this year. It comes as Germany's coalition government is struggling, both in the polls and in its stated mission to boost the nation's economy, which has been stagnant for years. But Finance Minister Lars Klingbeil claimed positive economic momentum had been slowed by what he termed US President Donald Trump's irresponsible war in Iran and the resulting global energy price shock.
0: Police in Australia say three women linked to the jihadist group Islamic State have been arrested on arrival in the country. The three Australian citizens had spent years in a Syrian detention camp and returned to Australia accompanied by several of their children. A fourth woman returning from Syria was not detained. The US Secretary of State, Marco Rubio, has met Pope Leo at the Vatican for closed-door talks. Leo, the first American head of the Catholic Church, has been subject to a series of scathing public attacks by President Trump. He's been critical of the Trump administration for starting the war against Iran and for its hardline anti-immigration policies. Davide Giglione is in the Vatican.
2: We're still waiting for an official statement from the Vatican after the meeting with Rubio took place this morning. And I was speaking to a Vatican official, and this meeting has certainly been seen as a branch of olive from the White House to the Vatican, and also as an attempt to bring back the confrontation to a more institutional level, although Donald Trump is still widely seen as very unpredictable.
0: Zimbabwe says it will return 67 farms to foreign nationals nearly 25 years after they were seized in a chaotic land reform program. The agriculture minister told Parliament the process was part of agreements with Denmark, Switzerland, Germany and the Netherlands. Richard Kagoe reports.
3: The move marks a significant shift by the authorities in Harare, coming just a year after some white Zimbabwean farmers accepted a controversial compensation offer from the government. The land restitution move is seen as part of efforts to secure debt relief after the country was shut out of the global financial system for more than two decades. The four European countries are among Western partners discussing debt relief with Zimbabwe. International lenders have demanded reforms, including resolving land disputes as conditions for easing debt.
0: World News from the BBC. The authorities in Indonesia say an Islamic boarding school being investigated in a high-profile sexual abuse case has been shut down. The Ministry of Religious Affairs, which oversees the school, said students at the facility in central Java will be reassigned to other institutions by next week. The leader of the Undolo Kusumo boarding school has been arrested as part of the investigation. The head of the United Nations' main human rights body has called on Tunisia to end what it calls the widening repression of opposition figures, journalists and human rights campaigners. Volker Türk was speaking after two Tunisian civil society organisations had their activities suspended and a reporter was arrested. One of 29 journalists, he said, had been imprisoned for their work. The International Olympic Committee has recommended that athletes from Belarus be allowed to compete in the Games without any restrictions. The country was barred from sending a national team following Russia's invasion of Ukraine, an operation which was partly launched from Belarusian territory. Russia remains banned from the Olympics. The renowned natural history broadcaster Sir David Attenborough has had a new species of wasp named after him to honour his 100th birthday. The parasitic wasp, originally from Chile, was identified from a specimen housed at London's Natural History Museum. Dr. Gavin Broad, an expert at the museum who helped discover it, says he hopes Sir David considers the decision to honour his name as a compliment.
4: Personally, I think parasitoid wasps are the most amazing, graceful, beautiful things with really interesting life histories. David Attenborough was a huge inspiration to me. I mean, I grew up with his TV programmes and his books. So David has sort of shaped my career in a way, and I'm going to pay him back and for naming a wasp genus after him. And I hope he is complimented.
0: That's the latest BBC News.
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6: And on today's Lunchtime with the Cleveland Orchestra, we celebrate two great composers who share a birthday today, Tchaikovsky and Johannes Brahms. And we'll begin with music of Tchaikovsky from the 1880 composition. It's the Romeo and Juliet Fantasy Overture, one of three Shakespeare-inspired pieces by Tchaikovsky. Here is the Cleveland Orchestra, conducted by Ricardo Chailly.

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0: The Romeo and Juliet Fantasy Overture by Tchaikovsky, in a performance by the Cleveland Orchestra conducted by Ricardo Chailly, recorded in 1984 and heard here on Lunchtime with the Cleveland Orchestra to note Tchaikovsky's birthday. It's also the birthday of Brahms, and we'll have some of his music in just a few seconds. Coming up right here on WCLV. But right now, it's time for us to remind you that support for WCLV comes from our members and from...
1: 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Music director Franz Welser-Most conducts excerpts from Wagner's Götterdämmerung.

0: Wagner's Götterdämmerung, May 7th through the 9th at Severance. 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
1: It's the birthday of Johannes Brahms today, and we're going to hear music that he wrote in 1861 for solo piano, Variations and Fugue on a Theme by Handel, in a late 1930s orchestration by Edmund Rubra, English composer. Here is the Cleveland Orchestra, conducted by Vladimir Ashkenazy.

Variations and Fugue on a Theme by Handel, piano music of Johannes Brahms as arranged by the 20th century English composer Edmund Rubbra. Vladimir Ashkenazy conducted the Cleveland Orchestra in a recording made in 1992. Here on WCLV, we have a little bit of time left to us on Lunchtime with the Cleveland Orchestra. Here's something by Dvorak.

0: Dvorak's Slavonic Dance No. 11, played by the Cleveland Orchestra, conducted by Krzysztof Ondochnani. Concluding today's lunchtime with the Cleveland Orchestra. Program returns tomorrow. I'm Mark Satola, and I hope I find you here tomorrow at 12:06, right after the BBC News.
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4: Hello, I'm Anna Burr, and you're listening to The Big Work at 1 here on WCLV. Today we'll have some fantastic waltzes by Ernesto Lecuona, but we begin the hour with the Fourth Symphony of Johannes Brahms. Carlos Kleber leads the Vienna Philharmonic. And this is for the celebration of his birthday today. Happy birthday, Johannes Brahms.

Vignettes composed by William Grant Still, performed by members of the Sierra Winds, Stephen Kaplan oboe, Bernard Cullough bassoon, and Carol Urbanstivers piano. Let's continue now with music of Mikhail Glinka. This is his Spanish Overture No. 1, composed in 1846. The London Symphony performs in a 1961 recording led by Sir Charles McCarris.

0: Music of Mikhail Glinka. That was his Spanish Overture No. 1. The London Symphony performed in that recording, led by Sir Charles McCarris. I'm Caroline Brader-Watts. We're going to have a check of news, traffic, and weather after these words. 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
0: We'll spend the rest of this hour musically with John Bull, Giovanni Gabrielli, and Joseph Haydn. But first, we're going to do a check of news, traffic, and weather to get you up to speed. Here's news from the Associated Press. Tennessee has enacted a new U.S. House map that carves up a majority black district in Memphis. The new voting districts, signed into law Thursday by Republican Governor Bill Lee, gives the GOP a chance to win all nine of the state's congressional seats in the November midterm elections. Tennessee is the first state to adopt new districts since a U.S. Supreme Court ruling last week that undermined a key provision of the Voting Rights Act. President Trump has urged more Republican-led states to renew and redraw, rather, their districts in light of the court ruling. And 30 former Ohio State football players, including some former NFL players, are agreeing to join a federal lawsuit against the university over the sexual abuse of student athletes decades ago by a team doctor. A lawyer in the case said Thursday that the men have signed letters of agreement to join the lawsuit. Ohio State has fought lawsuits brought by former student athletes over its failure to stop abuse by Dr. Richard Strauss. Hundreds say they were abused by him. For more news, tune into our sister station, 89.7 WKSU. Well, the last time we met to talk about traffic, all the accidents were clearing up and things were looking good. We do have some new accidents to report, unfortunately. There's one with the right lane blocked in Cuyahoga on I-90 westbound at Prospect Avenue. Stop and go traffic back to Dead Man's Curve. And a disabled vehicle with the left lane blocked in Cuyahoga on I-90 westbound after East 55th Street. Another accident on the right shoulder in Cuyahoga on I-480 eastbound at Lee Road. And taking a look at weather in our area, still kind of chilly, but it is sunny for the rest of the evening. In Akron, it is 56 degrees. At the Idea Center at Playhouse Square, 53. It will be rainy tomorrow, and our highs will be pretty much in the mid-50s.

music of English composer, John Bull, who lived from 1562 to 1628. That was his Pavan in the second tone, performed by pianist Alan Feinberg. We're going to now move on to music of Giovanni Gabrielli, an Italian composer who lived around the same time as John Bull. This is a piece he composed in 1597. It is called Canzone on the Second Tone, numbers 1 and 8, performed in this 2014 recording by the National Brass Ensemble.

0: music of Italian composer Giovanni Gabrielli, and that was his canzone on the first tone, numbers 1 and 8, and performed in that 2014 recording by the National Brass Ensemble. Well, I'm Caroline Brader-Watts. Thanks so much for joining me today for the second hour of the Drive Time Show. We'll finish it up with music of Joseph Haydn after these words. 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
1: the Cleveland Museum of Art, presenting Manet and Morisot, an exhibition dedicated to the artistic exchange between Edouard Manet and Berthe Morisot and the rise of Impressionism in 19th century Paris. Now open, cma.org.
0: And as promised, music of Haydn, the minuet and finale from his symphony number 101, The Clock, composed in 1794. The musicians of the Louvre are led here by Mark Minkowski.

0: Music of Joseph Haydn, the minuet and finale from the Symphony No. 101, composed in 1794. Musicians of the Louvre were led by Mark Minkowski. I'm Caroline Brader-Watts. BBC News World Service is on the way after these words.
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0: And let me just refresh my traffic screen here to let you know there are still some incidents for you to be aware of. There's an accident with the right lane blocked in Cuyahoga on I-90 westbound at Prospect Avenue. Stop and go traffic back to Dead Man's Curve, and a disabled vehicle with the left lane blocked in Cuyahoga on I-90 westbound after East 55th Street. We'll have a check of weather and a final check of traffic after the BBC News.
3: This is London.

0: BBC News with David Harper. Germany's finance minister, Lars Klingbeil, has blamed what he termed Donald Trump's irresponsible war in Iran for a big drop in expected tax revenues. A council of tax experts has slashed the projected take for the years to 2030 by just over $100 billion. Here's our Berlin correspondent, Jessica Parker.
1: A council of tax experts has slashed the country's projected tax take when compared to earlier estimates. The losses on the federal, regional and local levels add up to 11 billion euros this year. It comes as Germany's coalition government is struggling, both in the polls and in its stated mission to boost the nation's economy, which has been stagnant for years. But Finance Minister Lars Klingbeil claimed positive economic momentum had been slowed by what he termed US President Donald Trump's irresponsible war in Iran and the resulting global energy price shock.
0: Donald Trump and the Brazilian president Luiz Inácio Lula da Silva have said their talks at the White House went very well, but unusually a press conference scheduled for after the closed-door meeting did not go ahead. Carl Nazman was at the White House.
2: We were expecting to see this televised press conference between the two leaders sitting there in the Oval Office. This was scheduled for hours ago, and that simply started getting pushed back and pushed back. And in the end, we saw President Lula da Silva leaving the White House on his way back to the Brazilian embassy. That press conference never happened. What we do know is what we've heard from President Trump, and he posted on his Truth Social account. And he said, "I just concluded my meeting with Luiz Inácio Lula da Silva, the very dynamic president of Brazil," he writes. "We discussed many topics, including trade and specifically tariffs."
0: Lebanon's health ministry says at least 12 people were killed in a series of Israeli airstrikes in southern Lebanon on Thursday, despite an existing ceasefire. Earlier, Lebanese officials said another 12 people had been killed in Israeli airstrikes on Wednesday. The Iranian-backed Lebanese group Hezbollah has also launched further attacks on Israeli soldiers occupying parts of southern Lebanon. The attacks come ahead of expected talks between Israeli and Lebanese officials in Washington next week. Greenland's Prime Minister has criticised a reported attempt to bribe Greenlanders to sign a petition for the Danish Autonomous Territory to become part of the United States. Jens Frederik Nielsen called it deeply worrying and indecent. Our Global Affairs correspondent Ambarasan Etirajan reports.
3: Greenland media reported that a mysterious American calling himself Cliff had offered a taxi driver in the capital Nuuk money to sign the petition. The taxi driver told broadcaster KNR that he declined the offer and reported the incident to police. The Greenland Prime Minister said the future was not negotiated in a taxi and it could not be bought with money. President Trump has repeatedly said the US needed to annex the Danish autonomous territory to ensure national security.
0: Ambarasan Etirajan with that report. This is the latest world news from the BBC. And some news just in. The US military says Iranian forces tried to attack three US warships as they crossed the Strait of Hormuz into the Gulf of Oman. It said none of the US destroyers were struck after attacks with missiles, drones and small boats. Iran said it was retaliating for what it said had been US violations of the ceasefire. Polls have closed in elections across England, Scotland and Wales that are being seen as the biggest test for political parties since the Labour government took power in 2024. Voters in Scotland and Wales have been choosing who will run their devolved national governments, while many voters in England are choosing councils and directly elected mayors. Two British Chinese dual nationals have been convicted of spying for China. A UK Border Force official, Peter Wai, and Bill Yuen, a former Hong Kong police officer, were found guilty of running what was described as a shadow policing operation targeting Hong Kong pro-democracy campaigners. They've been remanded in custody and will be sentenced at a later date, Daniel Sanford reports.
4: Peter Wai used his access to the Atlas immigration database to find out addresses and other details of Hong Kong dissidents based in Britain. He even organised surveillance of the people he referred to as cockroaches. Wai sometimes dealt directly with people in Hong Kong and China, but his contact in London was Bill Yuen, the office manager of the Hong Kong Economic and Trade Office, and much of the information about Hong Kong dissidents in the UK went to him.
0: Chad has declared a 20-day state of emergency in its lake region following attacks earlier this week by the Islamist militant group Boko Haram that killed at least 26 military personnel. The Central African country had already declared a period of national mourning after two generals were killed by Boko Haram on Wednesday while patrolling islands on Lake Chad. The lake and its many islands have become a refuge for fighters from both Boko Haram and the militant group Islamic State West Africa Province. And that's the latest BBC News.
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5: And taking that last look at traffic, we still have that accident with the right lane blocked on I-90 westbound at Prospect Avenue. Stop and go traffic back to Dead Man's Curve. Accident on the right shoulder on I-480 eastbound before Warrensville Center Road. An accident on the exit ramp in Cuyahoga on I-90 eastbound off ramp to Chester Avenue. And a disabled vehicle left lane blocked on I-490 westbound after East 55th Street. Taking a look at weather in our area, currently in Akron, it is 55 degrees. At the Idea Center at Playhouse Square, it is 54. We're going to have sunny temperatures or sunny skies for the rest of the day. It will be rainy tomorrow. I'm Caroline Brader-Watts. Have a great evening.
7: 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We'll hear a performance of his Symphony No. 5. Before that, it's another symphony by Carl Philipp Emanuel Bach called Fandango. I'm John Mills. 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
8: Dinner Classics now on WCLV. I'm Bill O'Connell. Thanks for being with us this evening. We'll lead things off this hour with music by Gustav Mahler. And then we'll hear music by Bach, arranged by two great pianist composers, and then the William Tell Overture by Rossini. That's the menu tonight on Dinner Classics. We hear first from the Vienna Philharmonic, led by Leonard Bernstein, in a recording made in 1987. It's the Rondo Finale from the Symphony No. 5 by Gustav Mahler.

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0: Music by Gustav Mahler, and some of the happiest music he ever wrote, the Rondo Finale from his Symphony No. 5 of 1902. We heard the Vienna Philharmonic, led by Leonard Bernstein. We'll hear a Prelude and Fugue by Bach, arranged by Liszt, and a Fugue in C Major by Bach, arranged by Ferruccio Busoni. That's our Dinner Classics twofer, coming up next. 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
0: Two examples of keyboard music by Johann Sebastian Bach. We'll hear the Great Prelude and Fugue in A minor, originally written for organ, and it's in a transcription by Franz Liszt. Here is pianist Hélène Grimaud.

0: That was the Prelude and Fugue in A Minor, the great Prelude and Fugue by Johann Sebastian Bach, written in 1717 for the organ, heard there in a transcription by Franz Liszt, the pianist Hélène Grimaud. After the arts calendar, Evgeny Kissin will play Bach, as arranged by Ferruccio Busoni. Stay tuned.
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0: On WCLV, we heard the Fugue in C Major from the Toccata, Adagio and Fugue of 1717 by Bach, organ music by the great German composer, arranged by the Italian pianist-composer Ferruccio Busoni. And that was pianist Evgeny Kisin. A very, very famous overture is coming up next on Dinner Classics.
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0: Next, we have a recording by the great Claudio Abbado. Made in 1978, he conducts the London Symphony Orchestra in music by Rossini. The overture to William Tell.

0: And there you have, complete with the final gallop, the overture to Rossini's final opera, William Tell, from 1829. We heard the London Symphony, led by Claudio Abbado. We'll hear another example of Bach keyboard music, this time arranged by the German composer himself. That's coming up right after this.
1: 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Music director Franz Welser-Most conducts excerpts from Wagner's Götterdämmerung.

0: We heard pianist Murray Pariah with the Academy of St. Martin in the Fields, and the finale from the Keyboard Concerto No. 6 by Johann Sebastian Bach, his own arrangement of the finale from the Brandenburg Concerto No. 4. Earlier this hour, we heard two other Bach transcriptions, the Prelude and Fugue in A minor, the Great Prelude and Fugue, arranged by Liszt and played by Hélène Grimaud, and we heard the Fugue in C major from the Toccata, Adagio, and Fugue, played by pianist Evgeny Kissin in a transcription by Ferruccio Busoni. We open Dinner Classics tonight with Leonard Bernstein conducting the Rondo Finale from Gustav Mahler's Symphony No. 5, and we also heard the William Tell Overture. Stay tuned now for Dinner Classics.
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2: 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I'm John Mills, and later in this hour, we will mark the birthday of Peter Tchaikovsky. Let's begin, though, with a short symphony by Carl Philipp Emanuel Bach. This symphony in E minor is known as Fandango, dates from 1756, and it's performed here by Concerto Cologne, led by Pablo Arias Casado.

0: Concerto Cologne, led by Pablo Arizcasado, a symphony of Carl Philipp Emanuel Bach called Fandango. This is Symphony at 7. In a moment, we mark the birthday of Tchaikovsky.
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0: Next on Symphony at 7, we mark the birthday of the Russian composer Peter Ilyich Tchaikovsky. He was born on today's date in 1840, and he was one of the most successful Russian composers of the Romantic era. On Symphony at 7 tonight, we have a performance of his Symphony No. 5, which he wrote in 1888. And the work was popular in Russia, but Tchaikovsky himself considered the work a failure. When it was first performed in the United States, reaction was almost universally negative. However, over the years, the symphony's theme of ultimate victory through strife made it very popular during World War II. The work re-entered the repertoire and has stayed there ever since. Here's a 2004 recording of that symphony. Daniel Barenboim leads the West Eastern Divan Orchestra. Tchaikovsky's Symphony No. 5, here on Symphony at 7.

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0: The West Eastern Divan Orchestra, led by Daniel Barenboim, here on Symphony at 7. We heard a performance of the Symphony No. 5 by Peter Ilyich Tchaikovsky. A lot of initial reaction to that symphony was negative, with some reviewers simply calling it too noisy, but the symphony's theme of victory through strife made it very popular during World War II, and the piece has remained quite popular ever since. Peter Ilyich Tchaikovsky, the Russian composer, was born on today's date, in 1840. Well, thanks for tuning in for Symphony at 7 here on WCLV. On tomorrow's program, we have a performance of the Symphony No. 4 by Carl Nielsen, and we have an overture by Tchaikovsky. Coming up next, it's Performance Today. I'm John Mills. Thanks for listening.
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4: Violinist Hilary Hahn says that performing a piece and doing it well is not just about playing the notes on the page.
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4: 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I'm Valerie Kaler. Ahead this hour, Hilary Hahn and the Frankfurt Radio Symphony interpret Beethoven together. Also ahead, a little light music from Jessie Montgomery. 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